I would never come to die. Say time, I would never come to die. Da-da, the conquering.

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There's a man with a little black bag turns up on most of these CBS stations every Wednesday night. And out of it come some of the most lighthearted and most moving stories on the air. The man, why, it's Dr. Christian, of course. And tomorrow night's the night for another of his famous visits. Be sure to hear Dr. Christian starring Gene Hirschholt as the beloved small-town physician every Wednesday night. Now stay tuned for the adventures of Philip Marlowe, which follow immediately over most of these same CBS stations. 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

Billy, Timmy, hello there. Yeah, 'cause we in the street. Talking about the Bobbies and the Billies out there, and they tight pants on. You got to loosen them things, loosen them up. You know what I'm saying?

0: So, with the final signature on his expense account, Dick Powell as Johnny Dollar has just closed the books on his first adventure in this new CBS series. The script for tonight's broadcast was written by Paul Dudley and Gil Dowd, and the music was created and conducted by Dick Arant. The entire production was under the direction of Tony Leader. Be sure to tune in again next week when the expense account covers Special Investigation Singapore, another unusual adventure starring Dick Powell in...
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1: I'm an insurance investigator. 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
2: What?
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3: Milford! No, you must
4: get out,
3: my
4: boy.
3: Dollar!
4: Yeah,
3: get him away from that window! Don't
5: hey, you
3: jump!
5: Hey, no, you don't!
4: Let go of me! Let go of me, you fool!
5: No. There are better ways of making a big splash in life.
4: Get away!
5: Well, nice try, Sonny. Now pay attention to teacher. I didn't know I had it in me.
4: Oh, goodness gracious, Dollar. Did you have to hit him so hard? I hope you haven't killed him. He isn't too strong, you know.
5: Don't worry. There. Now, Mr. Farnsworth, would you mind telling me on whose head have I the dubious pleasure to be sitting?
4: That, sir, is Milford Brooks III. His policy with his company is in the amount of $2 million.
5: Wow.
4: Yes. And the boy seems bent on committing suicide. Dollar, I want you to stop him.
5: What do you want me to do? Threaten him with death?
4: Anything. The conditions of his policy are such that we would be forced to meet with a claim in the event of his suicide. Oh, I say, Dollar, sitting on his head that way, aren't you in danger of smothering the boy?
5: Smothering him doesn't worry me, but these crew haircuts don't make very comfortable cushions. I'll move down a little. Now, there. Okay. So far, I know this kid is insured for $2 million and that his policy pays off on suicide. What else?
4: 1/2 hour ago, Milford Brooks walked into this office and changed the beneficiary in his policy.
5: Uh-huh.
4: Then, sir, he proceeded to demand, not request, mind you, but demand a loan of $500,000.
5: Quite a touch.
4: When I explained to him that there were no provisions for a loan in his policy, he threatened suicide.
5: Which would cost you $2 million. So all we have to do is keep him alive, huh?
4: And he's managed to make that no small problem. His choice of a new beneficiary is downright frightening. One of the most notorious gamblers in the East. His name is Hatcher, Harold Hatcher.
5: Ouch.
4: Oh, do you know him?
5: Sure. That kid's been a post office pinup boy for a lot of years.
4: Well, that's the situation. I'm engaging you to protect Milford Brooks' future. Dollar, I want you to protect the boy. Give him something to live for. You know, an interest in life.
5: An interest in life? Well, then, let's see. I know. Here. This should help.
4: What's that you got there?
5: Well, it's what's commonly referred to in the more successful of bachelor circles as my little black book.
4: Oh.
5: Well, now, let's see. Ruby? No. Her favorite expression is drop dead. Bernadine? No. She'd be the new beneficiary by midnight.
4: Oh, dear.
5: Now, here. Here's the one, Butter. Say, Farnsworth, would you mind passing me that phone? The one with the long cord?
4: Oh, no.
5: Lie still, Buster. My little friend here is showing signs of life.
4: Here you are. Maybe you should let him breathe a bit more.
5: Don't worry. He'll be all right. Hello. Oh, hello. I want to call New York. Yeah. Hudson, 24292.
4: Dollar, you're not thinking of taking this boy to New York, are you?
5: Well, I'm going there myself. You want me to keep an eye on him, don't you? Now, don't fret, Farnsworth. All is not lost.
4: You do worry me, sitting on his chest that way.
5: Hello? Hello, Butter? This is Johnny. Yeah, I'll be in town tonight. I want to see you. And look, here's what I want you to do. Yes, yes, it's all right to say over the telephone. Now, I want you to reserve a table at the hatchery in my name for 10 o'clock tonight. Will you do that? Okay, I'll see you at your apartment in a few hours. But, honey, I can't make it any earlier. I'm sitting up on a sick friend. Okay, goodbye.
4: I'm not sure that I agree with your methods.
5: Huh?
4: Ow! What's the matter? Did he hit you?
5: Hit me? He bit me.
1: Expense account, item 3. Liquor, $18. Keeping Milford Brooks III peaceful seemed to be the immediate problem. And a bottle of rare old brandy seemed to be the immediate answer. I poured most of it into him, and by the time he started to tick again, he'd gone through the unusual process of going to sleep sober and waking up enchanted. I loaded him into my car, and we headed for New York. As we passed through New Haven, he opened one eye, looked up, saw the Yale Bowl, and gave three cheers for old Eli.
2: Ray, Ray, Ray,
5: Ray. Oh, old Yale would sure be proud of you. Why anybody would want to insure you for $2 million is more than I can figure.
2: My daddy loved me very much, and my mother loved me very much.
5: Now, that's nice.
2: And not only that, but I love somebody very much. And not only that, but I hate somebody very much.
5: That's interesting.
2: You know something? Next to one other guy, I hate you more than anybody else.
5: Oh, here, lover boy, it's the cocktail hour again. Time for your bottle. Rolling along the Merritt Parkway, I felt very much alone with my thoughts. And believe me, they weren't very pleasant company. The way it stacked up for me, Brooks had built up a fat gambling debt with Harold Hatcher and had been forced into making him his beneficiary. The suicide threat that he was holding over the insurance company was a little tougher to figure. Unless he was trying to finance a trip for himself to get away from the man with a murder motive, Hatcher. My hungry little mind nibbled away on those unsavory morsels of food for thought all the way to Butter's apartment.
2: Hey. Hey, where are you taking me? I want to go to New York.
5: If you don't behave, Buster, I'll punch your ticket.
6: Johnny, darling, welcome to New York.
2: Well, that's the fastest trip I ever had.
5: Quiet.
6: Well, where did you find this?
5: In a box of Cracker Jack. Let us in, dear.
6: I don't know about you. Some men bring me flowers, some bring me candy. What do you bring me? A boiled owl in a Brooks Brothers suit.
2: Pleased to meet you.
5: Yeah, let's trot him into the bedroom, honey.
6: He'd look more at home in the bathtub. I need to pull down the cover.
5: All right. Now, come on, Buster. Lie down.
2: Charm, charm, charm.
5: That kid's liquor sure can hold him.
6: How long have you been playing nursemaid to this bottle baby?
5: Get behind that bar, sweet, and I'll tell you all about it.
6: Sure. Horrible examples don't seem to bother you, do they?
5: If you knew how that guy has been bothering me.
6: What did he do to you?
5: Well, let's just say he put the bite on me. Gosh, the river sure does look pretty tonight.
6: Bourbon and soda?
5: Now, please, anything but brandy. I've been sniffing that second hand all the way from Hartford. Butter, see that big boat out there?
6: Mm-hmm.
5: Oh, I sure would like to be on it. With you, sailing off to faraway romantic places.
6: Get with it, darling. That's the 125th Street Ferry.
5: Oh.
6: Here's your drink. Come on now. Tell Butter all about it.
5: So old friend Bourbon and I proceeded to tell her all about it. It wasn't easy. Everything about her kept flagging down my train of thought. The longer she looked at me, the less I wanted of Milford Brooks III. And the more I wanted of beautiful Butter I and only. She was a sympathetic listener to my story until I gave her the answer to her first and only question.
6: And where do I fit into all this?
5: Well, baby, I thought you understood. My job is to give this poor misguided boy something to live for. That's you.
6: Well.
5: Now, honey, hold everything.

0: Madam, we shall be arriving shortly. These are the Neva woods.
1: Count Bremer, what a difference it is to be traveling to Moscow in the summertime. Do you remember when you brought Sophie and me all the way from Germany on our very first visit? Russia was under 6 feet of snow.
0: The Empress had such high hopes in those days.
1: What is it you're trying to tell me, Count?
0: I have waited until we are at the end of our journey to tell you why you were summoned to Moscow.
1: Oh, has something happened?
0: Something has not happened. And the Empress is very concerned. You will forgive me, but I must speak freely.
1: Yes, you must.
0: The Grand Duke and your daughter, our beloved Grand Duchess Catherine, have not produced an heir.
1: I know, and I cannot understand it. Our family has never had such difficulties.
0: The Empress is aware of that. The difficulties lie elsewhere, not with your daughter.
1: I see.
0: The Empress does not wish to wait any longer. 5 years, she believes, is long enough. Therefore, she has asked you to come to Moscow to persuade your daughter to accept another person as father of a child. And the Empress believes only you, her mother, could make her understand her duty to Russia. And the real father's name will always be secret.
1: Oh, poor Peter Ulrich.
0: He will never be told either.
1: He will know. May I ask if the man of high rank has already been chosen by the Empress for this duty?
0: He has.
1: Oh, so it has all progressed pretty far.
0: Very far, madam.
1: Does my daughter know this young man?
0: She sees him often at court. I would say they are quite good friends.
1: Do you know him?
0: Yes, I do, madam. The man chosen by the Empress to fulfill this obligation is myself.
2: It is Catherine the woman, not Catherine the Empress, we are chronicling for you, tracing the metamorphosis of a little-known German princess up to the day when, as Catherine II, she had to place a crown upon her own head to save Russia from ruin. I shall return shortly with Act Three.
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5: Tom Boyd.
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4: 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Or the hang of
7: 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Scares me to death.
4: Steve McQueen is Tom Horn. Linda Evans is the woman. 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

0: The death of Tsar Peter III is as much a mystery today as it was the day it happened. Did he die of fear and apoplexy? Was he murdered? All we do know is that his face, as seen in his coffin, was black. For all that, it was the end of chaos, of national incoherence, and the beginning of the reign of Catherine herself. I shall return shortly.
1: Next, in red velvet, low neck, and full sleeves, lovely lawn.
2: There's a world of high fashion that designers aren't showing this year.

0: revealed in Goodbye Jeanette, now in paperback. 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And it features his most audacious creation ever.
1: Ladies and gentlemen, Jeanette.
0: Jeanette, swathed in glitter, sparkling with gems, casually worn over a soul of pure corruption. 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
2: Sir Simon, and he has grown up into a monster.
3: I will try to bring him to you.
2: Will you say I wish to see him urgently? Tell him it is urgent. Aflame with fears, doubts, worries, and shame. It was hard to believe what I had seen in the cathedral had really happened. I returned to my apartment.
4: Your Majesty, if I may speak?
2: Of course you may, Natasha. But first, help me off with this black veil.
4: Oh, yes?
2: I'm tired. How many days has it been?
4: Oh, already six.
0: Music stopped when Cinderella became the Empress. Even today, her 20-year reign is looked upon by every Russian as a banner unfurled, admired by every other country in Europe. For Russia, Catherine was truly great.

0: Our cast included Amanda Plummer, Russell Horton, Joan Shea, and Louis Turenne. The entire production was under the direction of Hyman Brown. And now, a preview of our next tale.
1: Something terrible. What is it, Hank?
2: It's my father. He's dead. He had a heart attack. I gotta get back there. I'll drop you off somewhere.
1: Couldn't I just go with you? I might be able to help somewhere.
2: Okay. If you want to. It's your vacation. You've got a right to do anything you want to do with it.
1: It isn't a right. It's what I have to do. I don't know why. That's how it is.
3: And the Prince of Darkness, Set, will draw his veil across the light of Amun-Ra. And I, Mercer Gret, will rise again to live out my term. Again to wreak my curse upon the daughter of Neshtari, whoever she may be, to the last and final generation.
0: This is E.G. Marshall inviting you to return to our Mystery Theater for another adventure in the macabre. Until next time, pleasant

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I wanted to draw your attention to a new all-vinyl release called Various Artists Atmospheres 001. This release features some really great music that started out as an idea, followed by a year-long collaboration of live performances, and now we have 8 artists from those live performances out on this vinyl-only release. I'm going to play 4 tunes off of this record, not talking over them, because this release is all about what it means to actively listen. Enjoy.

0: Alice and Phil will be back in just a moment. But right now, here's a lady with a question for our Rexall family druggist.
1: I want to know more about the ad on Rexall's one-cent sale.
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2: 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Now, in front of every item, there's a little square, so you can check what you need in advance.
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2: That's exactly what we intend it to be. 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
1: Where did you say the ad will appear?
2: In Life, Look, Collier's, the Saturday Evening Post, and the Farm Journal. You must get one of those at your house, so remember to watch for it. And remember also, you can depend on any drug product that bears the name Rexall.
0: Good health to all from Rexall.

right? I be f***ing my f***. 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Billy Timmy. Hello there. Yeah. 'Cause we in the street. Talking about the Bobbies and the Billies out there. And they tight pants on. You got to loosen them things. Loosen them up. You know what I'm saying?

bright and fair, and my sleeping, it was broken, but my dream, it lingered near, in the farm of shining valleys, where the pure air

0: Plans for Cimenti's outpost were already underway when the Trump administration abruptly cut USAID funding in January 2025. One of the casualties was the Momentum Project that supported maternal and child health across 40 countries globally, including an $80 million investment in Malawi. And for years, Momentum partnered with local NGOs to provide maternal and newborn care. Then the funding was cut, and almost overnight, many of those services disappeared. Catherine told us that the health outpost in Ketanji is an example of Malawians trying to build more self-sufficiency into their healthcare system. But it also shows just how fragile healthcare remains in many parts of the country. Some communities that were relying on USAID are looking to what's happening in Ketanji as a model for how they might begin filling the gaps themselves. After leaving the town, Catherine traveled through this changed healthcare landscape. Her next stop was the village of Chitongo, where the loss of funding from USAID has hit especially hard.
1: We've come to Chitongo, which is a locality to the northwest of Kasungu. And we've come here because this was one of the sites that was receiving mobile outreach clinics, thanks to the Momentum program that was funded by USAID. And we met a woman called Emily Mavula, who had, prior to the cuts, she had been receiving prenatal counseling thanks to those outreach clinics run by Momentum.
2: Can you tell me a little bit about your family? Are you from this area?
3: Well, she stays in Kiureka village. She has 3 kids.
2: Mm-hmm. How old are your children?
3: Oh yeah, I'm about 2007.
4: So she has 3 kids. The firstborn was born in 2007. The second born in 2017. And the last born in 2025. And her name is Leticia.
2: Hello, Leticia. How is Leticia?
4: Okay, so Leticia is doing well. She's fine.
5: Sikomo, Leticia.
1: After the cuts, which happened in early 2025 and before she'd had her third child, Leticia, she suddenly found that those services had been removed and she was having to travel to Kasungu District Hospital, which was extremely expensive. She was saying that it could cost up to $9 to travel on the back of a motorbike, for example, to get to the hospital. It's, I believe, around 15 kilometers. The road is pretty rough. It's not a particularly easy journey, so you can easily imagine it just taking an entire day to get there and back.
0: And what sort of services were the mobile outreach clinics providing that were crucial for an expectant mother, for example?
1: So one of the services they provided was prenatal counseling, where they would essentially check for any obvious complications in the mother and make sure that if they had any complications, they got to a health center fast enough that they could be addressed. And they'd also help mothers basically plan for their births, because one of the real challenges in Malawi is that people perhaps don't know when they need to go and seek healthcare services. So mothers are often arriving to health centers late, perhaps once problems have already started, and it becomes an emergency very fast, of course, during a birth if the baby is stuck or if the mother needs a blood transfusion, for example. These are really life and death situations. So part of the prenatal counseling involves trying to help women plan how they're going to get to the hospital, when they're going to get there, and what to look out for should anything go wrong. We spoke to people in primary healthcare centres who were telling us about some of the challenges of getting women from these rural areas to district hospitals, for example. Fuel shortages, partly thanks to the conflict in Iran, have become a really serious problem. We also visited Makioni Health Centre, which is a health centre in the district of Salima. And this is one of these health centres that is catering to a really large population. It supports some 30,000 people.
6: If you look at our geographical location here, it's a bit high. And during the rainy season, it comes very difficult for a laboring mother to report to the facility. Even as of now, the roads are impassable. So it's a bit difficult.
1: So one of the big challenges they have there is transport, because there's very little fuel. The district is running low on ambulances, and getting mothers in an emergency, either from the rural community to the primary health centre in Makioni, or from Makioni to Salima District Hospital, is a massive challenge. While we were there, we spoke with the nursing officer overseeing the maternity ward, who's Esau Omar Nix.
6: 3-4 days ago, we had some issues whereby a woman labor admitted here, and the labor went wrong, and we were supposed to refer the mother to the high level, and unfortunately, we had no transport to transport that laboring mother to the district. Sometimes you may call the ambulance, and you may find that the ambulance is not around. It's far from here, so it's a bit challenge. So the NGOs might come to assist us in terms of like transport and the other things that we are lacking at the facility, which is far from the district hospital.
1: So officially, NGOs funded by USAID didn't necessarily provide transport for women in an emergency, but in reality, having these NGOs available with cars, with ambulances, with fuel, meant that often if there was this kind of emergency, you could, as a backup, call an NGO and get them to help you transport people in an emergency. So even though, you know, on paper this wasn't something that they were obviously doing, the staff at Makioni Health Center and some of the other centers we visited said that this was in reality one of the things that had happened, that they actually had fewer backups now, and so this transport problem had become more of an issue.
6: We tried to transfer quickly. Unfortunately, there was no immediate transport.
1: Nick told us that the lack of reliable transportation can create a huge amount of risk for women who need emergency care. And he thinks this played a role in the case he mentioned earlier when he and his colleagues had to transfer a woman in labor to the district hospital.
6: The ambulance came, but after 2 hours, which was also difficult. Yes, after 2 hours, when the ambulance arrived here and the mother was taken to the district hospital.
1: And do you know if she was okay?
6: Unfortunately, the mother passed away 2 days ago. Yeah.

0: As we continue this episode in our special series supported by the Pulitzer Center about the impact of USAID defunding on health services in key spots around the globe, Science Magazine reporter Catherine Offord speaks with healthcare workers at the Makione Health Center who are scrambling to provide maternal care in the wake of the cuts.
1: The biggest challenge, number one, is lack of supplies. Second problem is the challenge of distance.
0: This episode of Big Picture Science is Malawi, A Path Forward.

0: times hotter, hotter than it ought to be.
1: Shadrach!
2: Shadrach!
0: He burned up the soldiers the king had put down.
2: Shadrach! Me and Jack of Abednego.
0: But the Lord sent an angel with snowy white wings down in the middle of that furnace, talking to the children about the power of the gospel.
2: Shadrach! Me and Jack of Abednego.
0: Even burn a hair on the head of that Shadrach. Meshach, Abednego laughing and talking while the fire was a-jumping.
2: Shadrach!
0: The Lord was on their side. Old Nebuchadnezzar called, hey!

0: It started with one guy bringing his radios to a summer camp for kids.
1: Me, the engineer here. I'm that guy. I work at KTQA, but I'm also a camp counselor, if you can believe that.
0: Now, Camp Quest Northwest's Radio Club will participate in Field Day this Saturday, June 28th to Sunday, June 29th, with its brand new call sign, WN7QC.
1: I'm teaching kids how radio works, so I can actually retire, instead of fake retire, and have someone able to fix KTQA. 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
0: The exercise simulates what might happen during a natural disaster or other emergency. 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If a volunteer-run science and skepticism camp...
1: And a little bit of radio theory thrown in, but that's not all I do. I helped with last year's theme, which was dystopia, really.
0: Sounds like something you or your kid would like. Check out cqnw.org.
1: We also have an August session at Camp Kirby in Bow, Washington. Spots are open. Hey.
0: And if you'd like to participate in a field day near you, find one by searching at arrl.org.
1: All right, thanks for bearing with me, KTQA listeners. We'll get back to normal soon enough. Also, 100 points ahoy.

I ain't talk about quando, getting money. Move real smart, I got a son now, quiet most of the time because my gun loud. But that's only here for precaution, just because they seem to hate on the cool. So often I move different, no extra baggage in my trunk because the roof in it. They say success got limits, I need a new ceiling. It's crazy how my grill

0: Smoothies, that was beautiful. Well, tonight, ladies and gentlemen, we're going to do a play. We're going to give you our version of the popular MGM picture, Gold Rush Maisie. In this story...
1: We're not going to do Gold Rush Maisie.
0: We're not.
1: No, I sat up 2 days and two nights and changed the whole title.
0: You did? Well, what is it now?
1: Gold Rush Gracie.
0: That's some twist.
1: Isn't it?
0: 2 days and two nights.
1: Mm-hmm.
0: How did you happen to think of changing Maisie to Gracie?
1: Just blind luck, I guess.
0: Well, all right, I'll do it your way. Tonight, ladies and gentlemen, we're going to do a play entitled Gold Rush Gracie. And I know you're going to like it because it's got a lot of old numbers. And I love old numbers.
2: No, eso a mí me consta. Yo sé que a ti te gustan mucho los números viejos.
0: Artie, what did Senor Lee say?
3: Well, George, he knows you love old numbers.
0: Oh, he does, huh?
3: Yeah, he saw you out with one last night.
0: Senor Lee, every week you start some new trouble. Why don't you go home and stay home?
2: I cannot do that. My father, she has the measles.
0: My father, she has the measles?
2: Your father, too?

0: George, isn't it wonderful having two Minnesota lakes named after us?
1: Yes, Gracie, but we have to go there. How are we going to find them? There are 10,000 lakes in Minnesota.
0: But there's only one Spam.
1: Spam? What's Spam got to do with our finding the lakes?
0: Well, you'd be surprised. George, spell Spam backwards.
1: Spam backwards. Mm-hmm. Let me see now. M-A-P-S.
0: That spells maps.
1: That's right.
0: So if we want to find our lakes, all we have to do is look at some maps.
1: Well, Bud, there's another easy use for Spam.
2: It's a good thought, too, George, because Spam is so easy to use. 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

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So you get people like this to sing them. And like this.